0: I like stores.
1: Store.
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4: 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I like snowman.
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1: Stories.

Welcome. I am Sigmund Freud. In 1899, in Vienna, Austria, I completed a substantial work. It was The Interpretation of Dreams. The first edition was published in 1900 as a new century opened. That may have been nothing more than a publisher's convention, yet I found the number pleasing. For, as posterity would judge, it was destined to become what has since been called a century's declaration of a new way of reading the human mind. The question I put at that time was, in itself, entirely simple. Can dreams be interpreted? To revisit the interpretation of dreams in the 21st century is to demonstrate that the dream is not a classic buried in the archives of history, but a question that remains still in the present tense. Every human being dreams. Yet scarcely anyone takes the dream seriously. On waking, when one reaches back for the fragments of what occurred in sleep, the contents seem absurd, incoherent, defying all logic. And so we dismiss them lightly. It was only a dream. Let's pause here for a moment. Is a dream really just a dream? Or is it that we simply can't see what's underneath? There are understandable reasons why dreams get ignored.

They're chaotic. They break all the rules of logic. In dreams, the dead come back to life. Places shift in an instant. Scenes that have nothing to do with each other stack up into something grotesque. Even in what we call the pre-scientific era, the situation wasn't so different. The ancient world looked upon dreams as divine revelation. The modern scientist dismissed them as indigestion, or the meaningless noise of neurons firing at random. I'm wary of both. The dream is an elaborately constructed mental product, a psychological form that must be interpreted. On the first page of The Interpretation of Dreams, I declared, I shall prove that there exists a psychological technique by which dreams may be interpreted, and that upon the application of this method, every dream will show itself to be a sensible psychological structure. Remember this sentence. What matters is not simply the assertion that dreams carry meaning. What matters more is that a technique for unlocking that meaning genuinely exists. The dream is not a rubbish heap of random imagery. It is an encoded, elaborately constructed text. How, then, should a dream be read? This is precisely where many people fall into a trap. A serpent signifies desire, a house, the body, water, birth. Assigning fixed meanings to individual elements in this fashion. Such dream dictionaries may hold popular appeal, but they bear no relation to my method of psychoanalytic interpretation. Dream interpretation is not a mechanical matching of symbols. It's the process of reconnecting broken threads of meaning within a single person's life. Every element in a dream only finds its real meaning inside the life of the particular person who dreamed it. One must trace what is called to mind by a given image. Which thread of old memory begins to unravel? And what emotion is suspended at the end of that thread? Dream interpretation is not the consulting of a dictionary. It is the act of walking into a web of associations. For this, one rule must be accepted. I call it free association. This is what I asked of my patients and of myself. Let us begin from a single scene or a single element of the dream you have had. As you hold that scene before you, speak aloud everything that passes through your mind. However trivial, however shameful, however devoid of logic, do not censor it. Pour it all out. In this process, we start to see two distinct layers. Let us contrast the manifest and the latent dream content. The story we remember in the morning, the manifest dream, the dream as it appears on the surface. But what we're really after is what's hidden underneath, the latent dream, the unconscious wish, the unresolved conflict. Dream interpretation means using the distorted surface as a clue and tracing back through time to the thought that was concealed. Let me offer a concrete example. The dream of the botanical monograph, which I myself dreamed. Content of the dream. I have written a monograph upon a certain plant. The book lies before me. I am just turning over a folded coloured plate. A dried specimen of the plant is bound with every copy, as though from a herbarium.

A brief, dry dream. It has the flavour of academic routine. A plant, a book, a specimen. You may well ask, what profound significance is to be found here? A doctor who likes botany dreamt about reading a book. Easy to dismiss. But I paused at the surface of this dream and began the work of free association. To which of my memories do these dried plants connect? First, the element of the book. The previous day, I had seen, in a bookshop, a monograph by a colleague, a man who had achieved distinction in a field I had once pursued and abandoned. Underneath my admiration for him was a hidden longing for my own academic achievement, and a quiet jealousy. Second, the dried specimen. The specimen summoned a childhood memory. I had been a conscientious boy who collected herbarium specimens, and my mother had praised me for it. This memory connects to a desire for self-justification. I am, at root, an industrious person. My present attainments are their natural reward. Third, the plant itself. Cyclamen. Cyclamen was my wife's favourite flower, and I felt guilty for not bringing it home more often. At the same time, the plant led me to the memory of a monograph I had once written on the subject, hoping it would make my name. It had not turned out well. Compressed within this brief dream were my scholarly ambitions, my affection for my wife, my jealousy toward a colleague, and the desire for recognition that had run through my childhood. I wrote in The Interpretation of Dreams, "A new psychic material intervenes between the dream content and the results of our investigations, and this is the latent dream content, or the dream thoughts, which are obtained by our method. The dream content appears to us as a translation of the dream thoughts into another form of expression. The dream does not speak its thoughts directly. It translates, displaces, and, above all, condenses. A single image in a dream does not carry a single meaning. It is a vast crossroads where multiple threads of memory and feeling converge. The interpreter must therefore ask not what does this dream symbolize, but rather with which territories of my life does this element connect? At this point, you will perhaps ask, must we really pursue the dream with such tenacity? My answer is an unequivocal yes. For, however ridiculous and fragmentary a dream may be, it is precisely through those fissures that our most truthful selves find their way out. And so, I arrived at this conclusion. The interpretation of dreams is the via regia to a knowledge of the unconscious in the psychic life. Dream interpretation is not a pastime for deciphering nocturnal fantasies. It is the royal road to the unconscious, the way to read the wishes and conflicts that hide inside us, even from ourselves. Today, I have not said everything about dreams. But if you take just one thing away today, this is enough. A dream is not the mind's rubbish to be thrown away. Dream is a precious sentence to be read. And the technique for reading it is real.

Tomorrow morning, when you wake and think, what a strange dream that was, do not simply let it go. That very strangeness may be the doorway through which you find your way to yourself.

Good day, everyone. I am Sigmund Freud. When we first encounter a dream, we tend to regard it as brief, meager, and fragmentary. But dream analysis very quickly reveals the opposite. The dream is not meager, it is compressed. A single brief scene, a trivial word, a face that passed without apparent significance, once analysis begins, an entire network of memories, thoughts, and emotional threads unravels from within. The dream says much in little and presents the wide within the narrow. This is what I wish to address today, condensation. And to understand what condensation produces, we require a second concept, overdetermination. These two ideas will explain today why the dream is at once so brief and so inexhaustibly rich. Let us begin with the dream of a woman I discuss in The Interpretation of Dreams. She was married to a prosperous butcher. In the dream, she had a plan: to invite her friends for an elegant dinner party.

piece of smoked salmon, and it happened to be a Sunday. All the shops were closed. The dinner had to be called off. Her wish to entertain her friends was frustrated. At first glance, this appears to be an entirely ordinary domestic scene. But once interpretation begins, a single element, the smoked salmon, draws a great many things in its wake. Smoked salmon was her friend's favorite food, and she was, in fact, intensely jealous of this friend, because her own husband was forever praising her. In the analysis I shared with her, I wrote in the interpretation of dreams. It is just as though you had thought at the time of the request, "Of course I'll invite you, so you can eat yourself fat at my house and become still more pleasing to my husband. I would rather give no more suppers." The dream then tells you that you cannot give a supper, thereby fulfilling your wish not to contribute anything to the rounding out of your friend's figure. The smoked salmon is not simply a food. It is her friend's favorite dish. The feelings aroused by her husband's praise of that friend, the jealousy, and the wish not to invite her at all. The dream has pressed all of this into a single scene, the dinner canceled for want of a piece of smoked salmon. This is condensation. Starting from an element of the dream, the path of associations leads to a number of dream thoughts, and from a dream thought to several elements of the dream. A single dream element branches outward into multiple dream thoughts, and a single dream thought permeates multiple dream elements. The result of these intersecting connections is overdetermination. Every element of the dream content turns out to be overdetermined. That is, it enjoys a manifold representation in the dream thoughts. Condensation is the process by which multiple dream thoughts are pressed together into a single dream element. And overdetermination is the resulting state. That element simultaneously connected to multiple dream thoughts at once. If we read the smoked salmon dream through the lens of condensation and overdetermination, the single word smoked salmon contains multiple dream thoughts compressed into it all at once. Jealousy toward a friend, anger at a husband's praise, and the wish to cancel the dinner are all folded into that one phrase, layer upon layer. And a single dream element has become overdetermined. Condensation, however, does not only compress scenes. It compresses language itself, and at times produces comic and bizarre words that exist in no dictionary. One day, I was reading a paper by a colleague. It struck me as excessively inflated, a piece of elaborate self-promotion. I had every sort of critical thought about it privately, while maintaining every outward courtesy to the end. That night, I had a brief dream. In it, someone offered an assessment of my own writing. "That is in true Norrekdal style." And there it ended. The scene was neither long nor elaborate. Just one sentence. A single judgment. Norrekdal. The word was strange and unfamiliar, absent from any dictionary, belonging to no language I knew. We must not hold on to the bizarre as a single lump. We must break it into

to its smallest parts. When I divided Norrekdal by its sounds and letters, it decomposed as follows. Nora, Ekdal, both names I knew well, characters from the plays of Ibsen. My colleague had written about Ibsen, and it came back to me that I had read that colleague's paper with a critical eye. The word Norrekdal was no longer strange. What I now understood was this. My critical impressions of my colleague's writing and the characters from his work on Ibsen had been condensed together into that single invented word. But why does the dream compress so relentlessly? Why must the long and complex dream thoughts be reduced to scenes that appear so brief and meagre? Before answering, let us consider this passage. The dream is reserved, paltry, and laconic when compared with the range and copiousness of the dream thoughts. The dream, when written down, fills half a page. The analysis, in which the dream thoughts are contained, requires 6, 8, 12 times as much space. There are at least two reasons why the dream appears so brief. First, the dream must pass through the censor. As you know, the dream fulfills wishes, but those wishes frequently conflict with our moral standards, our self-regard, our sense of who we are. The unconscious, therefore, does not speak directly. It chooses the long way round. Multiple wishes, thoughts, and emotional threads are layered into a single image, a single word, a single scene, so that the outer surface presents itself as an ambiguous picture. Condensation is, in this sense, a technique of disguise. The work of condensation is the chief factor responsible for the strange impression which dreams make upon us, an impression of being at once familiar and incomprehensible. And yet, condensation is not merely a technique for evading the censor. It reveals the very mode of thought native to the unconscious. The manner in which you think in waking life and the manner in which the unconscious thinks are not the same. The thought of the day proceeds in sequence, by logic, but the unconscious flows and mingles freely. The unconscious moves from one thought to another without constraint. Multiple ideas and images overlap and intermingle, rearranging themselves in the direction of pleasure. And so it is entirely natural that, at the points where several chains of association cross and converge, a number of thoughts and feelings should be condensed into a single element. This is why we must not be deceived by the apparent poverty of the dream's surface. The formation of the dream does not, therefore, take place in such fashion that a single one of the dream thoughts, or a group of them, furnishes the dream content with an abridgment as its representative therein. But the whole mass of the dream thoughts is subjected to a certain elaboration, in the course of which those elements that receive the greatest and completest support stand out in relief.

From now on, we cannot simply pass over a strange word that suddenly appears in a dream, a word that exists in no dictionary. That word is a knot in which many things have been compressed together. To understand a dream is to untie those knots one by one and follow the threads of memory, thought, and feeling that are tangled within each.

each one. So, when you wake tomorrow morning with an awkward scene or an unfamiliar word still lingering in your mind, do not erase it. Within it, your unconscious will have left something it has not yet finished saying. Thank you.

0: Yeah. Today, we're going to find out all about books, but we don't have a book to show you.
1: We do.
0: No, Elmo had a very special book, but Elmo left it somewhere. Oh, now how's Elmo going to tell everybody about books? We need to find another book.
1: Hang on, wait a minute. Elmo?
0: Huh?
2: I am a book.
0: Oh, Elmo knew that.
1: Keep watching for more about books today on Sesame Street.
0: Nice save, Book.
1: You're welcome.

0: history.
1: Yeah! Elmo's so excited!
0: Oh, can you guess where we are today?
1: Oh, Elmo will give you a hint. It's an amazing place filled with books and fun things to do.
2: It's the library!
3: Hi, Elmo. Hi, Nina. Welcome to the library.
1: Hi, Frankie.
0: Hola. We're both here looking for special books today.
1: Yes.
3: Oh, well, helping people find the right book is my favorite part about being a librarian. Oh, but I'm about to wiggle off to do a puppet show in the story area. Want to come watch with the other boys and girls?
1: No, thank you, Frankie. Elmo's too excited about finding his book.
0: Me too. Maybe we can help each other find our books.
3: Oh, great idea, Nina. Well, good luck and happy reading.
1: Bye, Frankie.
0: Hasta luego.
1: Okay, well, where do we start, Nina?
4: Did somebody say they needed help finding library books?
0: Yeah, we did. But, Grover, do you know anything about libraries?
4: Do I know anything about libraries? Ha! Can you not tell?
1: No.
0: No.
4: Hmm? Oh, I'm not dressed yet. Be right back. There, now I'm dressed properly.
0: Grover, librarians don't have to dress like that.
4: They don't? That's fine. These are not my prescription anyways. But I am keeping the sweater. It is my choice, and besides, I think it is flattering.
1: It's pretty.
0: It is a very nice sweater.
4: Thank you.
0: We can see that you are ready to be a librarian.
4: Yes, I am. Now, exactly which books may I help you find today?
0: Okay, well, I need to find a book about a famous scientist. I need to write a report for class.
1: Oh, yeah. Oh, and Elmo wants the new Galactic Girl comic book. Oh, Elmo can't wait to read it. Galactic Girl is one of Elmo's favorite comic book heroes.
4: Just two books? Two books? This will be a piece of cake, then. Oh, wait. You're all looking for books, too? Oh, dear. This might be even harder than I anticipated. But never fear. Librarian Grover can help everyone find what they need, for I know all there is to know about libraries. Who is excited, huh?
0: Libraries are quiet places for people to read and work.
1: Hmm? Yes, that means no honking.
4: I do not remember that rule. Oh, right. Yes, of course. That rule. I was just checking to make sure you remembered. Now, let us go find that Galactic Girl comic book!
1: No, it's Galactic Girl!
4: That's what they said, Galactic Girl! Ta-da! This is where we can find your Galactic Girl comic book!
1: No, it's Galactic Girl!
4: Maybe it doesn't work.
0: Grover, this is the media area.
1: Yeah, no, there's no comic books here, Grover.
4: Really? Mm-hmm. Are you sure?
0: Yeah. The media area is where we can come watch videos and use the computer to look up information. Mm-hmm. And we can use the computers to play fun games.
4: Play games with computers? No. They are terrible at sports. Watch. Go long, computer! See? It did not even try.
0: Yeah, not that kind of game. Mm-hmm. So here's a fun counting game.
4: What? Oh, wow. Would you look at that? This media area is so exciting.
1: Yeah.
4: Who knew libraries could be so much fun? Honk if you love libraries! What?
3: Oh, that is right. No honking in the library. We must be very quiet.
4: Let us keep looking for your comic book.
1: Okay.
4: I am hearing girl. Oh, here we are. This is where you will find your comic book.
0: Oh, and this is the biography section. Galactic Gale won't be here.
1: No.
4: But look at all these books with people on the covers.
1: Oh, Grover, Galactic Gale is a pretend person.
0: Yeah, biographies are books about real people.
4: I love real people. They are some of my best friends.
1: Oh, Grover. Boy, Elmo loves biographies. Oh, Elmo loves reading stories about artists, explorers, singers.
4: So, this is not Galactic What's-Her-Face?
0: That is Marie Curie, a real-life famous scientist. Oh. Actually, that's perfect for my report. Oh. Thanks for the help, Grover. Gracias.
4: I helped? Of course I helped. I know oh so much about libraries. Ooh, a biography of Vincent van Right. We must be very quiet in the library. Let's keep moving!
1: Seriously?
0: Look! That one, Julia?
1: Look!
4: Oh, hello, Julia!
1: Hi!
4: Oh, now surely this is the right spot. Look at this. This area is filled with books about pretend people.
0: That's right, Grover. This is the fiction section. Fiction means it's a made-up story. Oh, hey, Elmo, I bet we can find your Galactic Gale comic.

0: comic book here.
1: Help, Sally!
2: My friend Grover can help you! Is it one of these?
1: No! Oh, Grover, are you okay?
2: Yes, but oh dear, we are going to have to reshelve all of these books.
0: Oh, well, that's okay. Reshelving is a very important job for the librarian. Mm. And each book has its own special spot so that people can find it easily.
2: Oh, look at that.
1: Well, Elmo loves all these storybooks. Oh, Jack and the Beanstalk.
2: Oh, and look at this one. The Little Peach Boy. Oh. Isn't he cute?
1: Yeah, but, well, no Galactic Gale. It's okay. Maybe Elmo will find it next time.
0: Bueno, listos? Is everybody ready to check out and take their books home with them?
2: Whoa! You cannot take these books home with you!
0: But, Grover, that's the best part about the library. All you need is a library card.
1: Yeah, that's right, Grover. Oh, here's Elmo's library card, see?
0: Perfecto. With a library card, you can borrow a book, take it home, and then bring it back when you're done reading it. And it's free.
2: Yes. You do not have to tell me all of this. I am the expert, remember? Here, let me show you how it's done.
1: Elmo's card!
2: It's just like this, see?
0: Here, let me help you, Grover. So, to check out a book, you scan your card like this. And then you scan your book like this. Así. Now I can take my book home with me and bring it back when I'm done reading it.
2: Libraries are amazing. Being a librarian is amazing. And it is so satisfying, too. I, Librarian Grover, have managed to help everyone here find what they were looking for. Oh.
0: Well, not everyone. I'm sorry, Elmo.
1: Oh, that's okay.
0: Excuse me. Is this what you're looking for, my little red friend?
1: Yeah, thank you for... Are you?
0: A volunteer? I sure am. I help out at the library every Saturday. Here, let me help you out. We need a library card.
1: Abby has a library card.
0: There you go. Now we'll scan your book.
1: Scan the book.
0: And you're all set. Hey. Looks interesting.
1: Thank you, Galactic Gale.
0: You're welcome, Elmo. Hey, I was just about to read a story at the storybook nook. Does anyone want to come with me?
1: Yeah!
2: No honking in the library. Right. Remember?
1: Right. Okay.
0: Let's go.
1: Okay. Let's go up the gear.
3: I wonder what if. Let's try.
1: Oh, the wheels are.

0: B is for books. The letter B.
1: Comic books. Oh, coloring books.
2: Yeah. Oh, hi. We're just trying to name all the different kinds of books we know.
1: Cookbooks. Ooh, good one. Books about real people.
2: Storybooks.
3: Books of rhymes.
2: Junk books.
1: Books about animals.
2: Cookbooks.
1: Wait, Elmo, you already said that.
2: Yeah, but Elmo's hungry. Can we go inside and have a healthy snack?
1: Yeah, sure. Oh, well, speaking of snacks, the foodie truck is coming.
2: Well, Elmo wonders what Cookie Monster and Donna are cooking up today.
1: Well, let's find out.
4: Do you like food? Like me like food? Place your order if you're lucky. We make food in our foodie truck. Yeah!
5: I got it.
6: Hello, Cookie Monster and Gonger. I'm Natuna. I'm reading a book about another Native American, and she eats succotash. I'll like to try succotash, too. Can you help me, please?
4: Of course we can help you, because we are Monster Foodies! Okay, what we need to make succotash, Chef Gonger?
5: Okay, for succotash, we need lima beans.
4: Lima beans? Yeah, we got lima beans. Right there.
5: Corn.
4: Corn, yeah, mm-hmm. We got corn.
5: Pow pepper.
4: Red and green pepper. Mm-hmm. Yeah, we got that.
5: And onion.
4: Okay, onion. Oh, boy.
5: Cookie?
4: Yeah.
5: What onion?
4: We no have onion.
5: Did you eat the onion?
4: What, me eat the onion? No.
5: It's okay. We can get more onions at the farm.
4: Wait a minute. We can get onions at the farm? Oh, where the farm?
5: Cookie, you need a mess. There you go. Follow me.

0: Hey, missy tomato, lettuce, Brussels sprouts. Uh-oh, me no see onion. Gonger, what we do? Hello, Mr. Farmer. Can you help us, please? We need onions, but you no have onions.
1: Don't worry, Cookie. We've got lots of onions. They're right here. You just can't see them because onions grow under their tall green leaves.
0: Really?
2: Yes.
1: Onions are bulbs. A bulb is what we call this big round ball here. Onions are vegetables, and when they grow large and their leaves flop over, they're ready to be picked. We cut off the tops and leave the onions out to dry. Here, this is a gift from me.
0: Oh, thank you, Mr. Farmer. We got onions from the farm. Okay, succotash all here. Yeah. Order ready.
3: No, Cookie. No, you gotta follow the recipe.
0: Oh, yes, recipe.
3: You top the onion.
0: Okay, chop the onion. Check. Look at that. Onion got layers. Onion, make me eyes water.
3: Hey, no crying in my kitchen.
0: Sorry. Side chop.
3: Okay, good. Pop it in the water. Let them brew here. An awesome olive oil. Glug, glug, glug. And the chopped peppers. Woohoo! Oh, awesome corn. Yeah. Okay, Cookie. Now the lima beans.
0: Okay, lima beans.
3: Yeah. Oh, yeah. Oh, and the onion.
0: And onion. Here we go.
3: Tasty. Okay, now star them. Star. Yeah, star them.
0: Wow, Gong, you are a good cooker.
3: Succotash, dunk.

0: yummy, yummy.
1: Yes, ready.
0: Okay, order up.
1: Bye-bye, succotash.
0: Arrivederci, succotash.
1: See ya. Oh, cookie?
0: Yeah.
1: This is nice for you.
0: Oh, Gunger. Oh, boy, thank you. Oh, look at that.
2: Thank you so much, Cookie Monster and Gonger. Now I know what succotash tastes like. It's delicious. Bye-bye.
0: You're welcome, Natuna. Yeah!
1: Yay!
0: Happy Little Monsters to the rescue. We make yummy food just for you.

0: the number 11. 11 books. I picked all my favorite books tonight for bedtime. 1, 2, 3, 4, 5, 6, 7, 8, 9, 10, 11. 11 books.
1: That's a lot.
0: You can do it, Daddy. You're the best reader.
1: I'll try.
0: Book number 1's about fun in the sun. A kangaroo is book number 2. Book number 3 has a talking tree. Book number 4 has a dragon that roars. Book number 5's about bees in a hive. Book number 6 we read super quick.
1: You tired yet?
0: Nuh-uh. The story of Kevin is book number 7. 8, 9, 10, and we're reaching the end. Book number 11 has pictures alone, so I read it to Daddy, all on my own. That's all 11 books. Take a look. 1, 2, 3, 4, 5, 6, 7, 8, 9, 10, 11. We did it, Daddy. Daddy? Daddy. The number 11. 11 books.
2: So much nature right outside your door. Nature explorers, love to explore.

0: color.
1: Oh, hi! I'm just drawing leaves in my notebook.
2: Wow, Elma likes Gabrielle's leaf drawing. What kind of a leaf is it?
1: Huh, I don't know. I don't know the names of any of these leaves, but I know who might.
2: Oh, let's go!
1: So, we saw lots of colored leaves in the park, but we don't know what kinds they are. Do you have a book that will tell us?
3: I'm not sure. Let's see what I have. Let us go, a book about harvesting lettuce. You're one in a melon, a book about different types of melons. I don't have a book about leaves, but it would be great to have one.
1: Oh, wait a minute. I drew a picture of a leaf. I wonder... Can we make our own book about leaves, like my notebook?
2: Great question, Gabrielle. This is a job for...
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1: Wow, look at all the amazing colors!
2: Oh. Oh, Tango found orange leaves.
1: Look at this shape. The leaves are pointy.
2: Oh, Elmo will get one for our leaf book.
1: Oh. Wait, Elmo. Remember, we

0: to be kind to nature. So observe, don't disturb.
1: Yeah, you're right. Elmo shouldn't pick the leaf off of the tree. But Elmo can pick up a leaf that fell to the ground all on its own. Yay! Now Elmo and Gabrielle can make a book about leaves. Let's go!
0: Wait, we need more than one leaf to make our book.
1: Okay, Elmo can wait.
0: All right, we have a beautiful orange leaf. I wonder what color we should look for next.
1: Tango found yellow ones. Ooh, this yellow leaf is round.
0: Sure is.
1: Yay, we did it! Now Elmo and Gabrielle can make our leaf book. Come on, let's go.
0: Well, I'm not sure two leaves are enough to make our book.
1: Okay, if Gabrielle says so.
0: Into the notebook it goes.
1: Wonders which leaf will be next. Wow! Elmo wants a red leaf just like that one. Hello? Cute leaf? Can you let the wind blow you down, please? Oh, Elmo and Gabrielle will help the wind blow. You can blow, too.
0: A beautiful, bright red leaf for the book.
1: Great job, Tango.
0: This leaf is so cool.
1: Yes, it is. It has so many pointy leaf parts. Oh, is it time to make our book about leaves now? Please, please say yes, please.
0: Yes, Elmo. Let's go and make our book.
1: Yay, come on. We're gonna make a leaf book. We're gonna make a leaf book.
2: Ooh, these are fantastic leaves.
0: Grandma Nell, do you know what kinds they are?
3: Oh, I sure do.
2: The big orange one with pointed tips is from a sugar maple tree. The rounded yellow leaf is from a poplar tree. And this red one with lots of pointy leaf sections is from a scarlet oak tree.
0: Amazing!
1: Whoa. Emma thinks it's time to make a great book.

0: might be my new favorite book.
1: Good job, Nature Explorers!
2: And great Nature Exploring!
1: Bye! Bye, Explorers! Elmo hopes you had fun learning about books with us today. We went to the library. Oh, there are so many different kinds of books we could take home. Okay, Frog, what should we read now? The History of Jazz?
3: Read it.
1: Oh, Cinderella?
3: Read it.
1: Rapunzel?
3: Read it.
1: Oh, see you next time on Sesame Street. Frog Prince, read it.
4: Read it? I lived it!

0: Mr. Red becomes a police officer.
1: Hello. 이렇게 시민 경찰로 지원해 주셔서 감사드립니다.
2: My pleasure.
3: Yeah, when I was a kid,
4: my dad asked me,
5: "What do you want to be, Red?"
2: I want to be a police officer.
3: And now, my dream came true.
1: 비록 일일 경찰이지만 잘 부탁드리겠습니다. 풍사!
6: 풍사!
7: What should we do?
8: We have to save people from danger.
7: Oh. Excuse me, sir. May I help you?
3: Is anyone in danger?
8: Oh! No! I have to save her from danger! I got you, bad guy! Oh, what are you doing?
9: 상처라!
10: 미안해! I was going to ask you to marry me, but suddenly, this guy appeared!
8: Huh? Sorry! I'm so sorry!
10: It's okay. Let's go.
8: 봉사.
3: Is anyone in danger?
8: I have to save him from danger.
3: Hey, stay away from him. Don't steal his cash.
8: 아이 그게

0: Good job, guys!
1: Sunday's playtime! Hello, everyone! Hello, police officer!
2: Hello!
1: I am a police officer who saves people from danger!
2: Help!
3: Help! Help! Huh? What's up?

0: the police officer! Stay away from him! Ah! A police officer?
1: Ah! Oh, thanks, officer.
0: You're welcome. 우와, 친구들! 경찰관님 아주 멋지죠? 우리 친구들은 나중에 누가 되고 싶어요? 썬데이에게 알려주세요. 그럼 see you next time. Bye!
2: Mr. Red's message.
3: Hey guys, check this out. Today, Sunday and I became police officers.
4: My pleasure.
3: Is anyone in danger?
5: No!
3: I have to save her from danger. I have to save him from danger.
6: Let me catch him.
3: A thief stole a bag from an old lady and ran away. I had to catch him. Yes, I caught him. I saved people from danger.

0: We're nearly there. No peeking, Red. You'll ruin the surprise. We're here. Open your eyes.
1: Ta-da!
2: Wow!
3: What is this place, Yellow?
0: Just wait until you see inside.
3: Yay!
1: Welcome to the printing zone!
4: The printing zone?
0: That's right!
1: I'd like you to meet my friends, Cyan and Magenta!
5: New colors!
6: And they're so bright!
7: Hi, I'm Cyan. I'm pretty chilled, apart from on the racetrack because I live to race.
8: Cyan, you look a bit like blue.
7: I'm like blue, but I'm different. I'm Cyan.
6: Cool.
9: Hiya, I'm Magenta. Ooh! And I'm easy to spot. I'm always thrilled to fix things up, especially my racing cartridge.
10: Oh, you look a bit like me, Magenta. Exciting!
9: Well, I suppose I'm a bit reddish, but I'm a different colour. I'm Magenta. You won't forget me in a hurry.
3: Hang on a minute, Yellow. How did you know about the printing zone?
10: Yes, how come you know and we don't?
1: Oh, I've been part of the printing crew for ages. Speeding around in my cartridge makes me super happy.
4: Printing crew? Cartridge?
1: Let's show them how it's done, printing crew!
7: Cyan!
6: Magenta!
1: Yellow!
4: The printing crew!
7: Ready to print?
6: Let's do this!
11: We need more colour.
10: We can help!
6: Yeah!
9: Come on, Yellow!
4: Hit green to the rescue!
1: Yellow!

0: racing to win.
1: We were racing to create something thrilling.
0: Together. Come on, printing crew. Let's show them what we mean. Ready?
2: Ready.
3: 1, 2, 3. Time for you to see.
4: Whoa, what's happening?
1: Come outside and have a look.
4: How did you do that?
0: When we mix together,
1: we can make lots of colours.
0: In fact, cyan, magenta and yellow can mix any colour you like. The possibilities are endless.
5: Now we have our pit crew to refill our ink.
0: Who's up for another race?
6: Me!
7: Dewey!
8: Can I borrow you for a second?
9: Busy! Can't stop!
8: I need you!

0: will you?
1: Eat! Eat!
0: What have I done?
1: I think we've made an it.
0: Quiet! Did you hear that?
1: Huh?
0: I said, quiet! Did you hear that?
1: Oh!
0: I think it is something big.
1: Something unbelievably heavy. Something... tiny.
0: I think it likes you.
1: Oh, so unfair! Huh? That's my sound. Stop it, it!
0: I agree. Stop it.
1: Huh?
0: I said, quite agree. Oh, listen, it's making our sound. How cute.
1: Huh? That's not cute. Somebody make it stop.
0: Quack.
2: Quack.
0: Quite loud.
2: Squawk.
3: Squawk.
4: Squawk, squawk. Squawk, squawk. Squawk.
2: Squeak.
4: Squeak.
1: How's it going? Oh, it is so noisy. We can't get it to stop.
0: I see. Well, we made it, so maybe we can help.
1: Hold it. This time, we'll try without Q.
2: Quiet!
0: Yes?
1: I need you, Q.
0: Quack, quack, quack, quack, quack, quack.

0: We're nearly there. No peeking, Red. You'll ruin the surprise. We're here. Open your eyes.
1: Ta-da!
2: Wow!
3: What is this place, Yellow?
0: Just wait until you see inside.
3: Yay!
1: Welcome to the printing zone!
4: The printing zone?
1: That's right! I'd like you to meet my friends, Cyan and Magenta!
5: New colours!
6: And they're so bright!
7: Hi, I'm Cyan. I'm pretty chilled, apart from on the racetrack because I live to race.
8: Cyan, you look a bit like Blue.
7: I'm like Blue, but I'm different. I'm Cyan.
6: Cool.
9: Hiya, I'm Magenta. And I'm easy to spot. I'm always thrilled to fix things up, especially my racing cartridge.
10: You look a bit like me, Magenta. Exciting!
9: Well, I suppose I'm a bit reddish, but I'm a different colour. I'm Magenta. You won't forget me in a hurry.
8: Hang on a minute, Yellow. How did you know about the printing zone?
3: Yes. How come you know and we don't?
1: Oh, I've been part of the printing crew for ages. Speeding around in my cartridge makes me super happy.
4: Printing crew? Cartridge?
1: Let's show them how it's done, printing crew.

0: magenta,
1: yellow,
2: the printing crew.
3: Ready to print?
1: Let's do this.
4: We need more colour.
3: We can help!
5: Yeah! Come on, Yellow!
2: Hit Green to the rescue!
1: Yellow!

0: race it to win.
1: We were racing to create something thrilling.
2: Together! Come on, printing crew. Let's show them what we mean.
0: Ready?
3: Ready!
4: One, two, three! Time for you to see!
5: Whoa! What's happening?
1: Come outside and have a look.
5: You do that?
0: When we mix together,
1: we can make lots of colours.
2: In fact, cyan, magenta and yellow can mix any colour you like. The possibilities are endless.
0: Now we have our pit crew to refill our ink. Who's up for another race?
6: Me!
7: Chewie!
8: Can I borrow you for a second?
7: Busy! Can't stop!
8: I need you! Look where I'm going, will you?
7: It!
8: What have I done?
7: I think we've made an it!
8: Iet! Did you hear that? I said, quack! Quiet! Did you hear that?
7: Oh!
8: I think it is something big.
7: Something unbelievably heavy. Something... tiny.
8: I think it likes you.
7: Oh! So unfair! That's my sound. Stop it, it!
8: I agree. Stop it. I said, quite agree. Oh, listen, it's making our sound. How cute.
7: That's not cute. Somebody make it stop.
8: Quack. That's quite loud.
7: Squawk!
0: Squawk! Squawk! Squawk! Squawk! Squawk!
7: Squawk!
0: Squawk!
7: Squawk!
0: Squawk!
7: Squawk!
0: Squeak!
7: How's it going? It is so noisy! We can't get it to stop!
8: I see! Well, we made it, so maybe we can help.
7: Hold it. This time, we'll try without Q.
0: Iet!
8: Yes?
7: I need you, Q.
8: Quack, quack, quack, quack, quack, quack.
0: Iet!
7: Quiet!

0: It's time for English on the Go, so we're going to look at Richard's full clip where he tells us how he's such a fierce competitor. But it actually was a lot worse when he was a kid as compared to now. But anyway, let's find out more information.
1: Just wanna ignite ya!
2: Are you ready? Go!
3: When I was a young boy, I was a fierce competitor, and I do believe I've softened over the years. But as a child, I could not handle losing, and it didn't matter if we were playing some small game with family or friends in the house, or if I was competing in a sport. Competition has always been something that drives me to the point where I want to win or I'm simply unhappy. And I don't know why this is. I can remember this one example when I was really young. My mom signed me up for a baseball team and I was playing out in the field. The ball came to me and I didn't catch it. It fell and I literally started crying right there, even though we hadn't lost the game. We were going to lose and we did lose that game, but the game was still going on and I lost my marbles. So I'm ready to compete at all costs and I only accept winning in my mind.
4: 네, 먼저 오늘의 핵심 어휘를 소개하고 공부 이어가겠습니다. 첫 번째로 아까 두 번 나왔는데요. 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
0: Repeat after me, starting with fierce, fierce, fierce. Next we have soften, soften, soften. There's a T there, but usually we just say soften. How about we take a look at the next words?
4: 그 다음으로는 다루다, 다스리다를 가리키는 handle, handle. 그리고 마지막으로 어떤 표현인데요. At all costs 하면 반드시 무슨 수를 써서라도 그냥 직역을 하면은 어떤 대가를 치르더라도 이 정도가 될 텐데요. 무슨 수를 써서라도 반드시를 가리킵니다. 발음 연습이요.
0: Handle.

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1: Perfect. How about we take a look at Richard's clip once again, but with English subtitles.
2: When I was a young boy, I was a fierce competitor, and I do believe I've softened over the years. But as a child, I could not handle losing, and it didn't matter if we were playing some small game with family or friends in the house, or if I was competing in a sport. Competition has always been something that drives me to the point where I want to win or I'm simply unhappy. And I don't know why this is. I can remember this one example when I was really young. My mom signed me up for a baseball team and I was playing out in the field. The ball came to me and I didn't catch it. It fell and I literally started crying right there, even though we hadn't lost the game. We were going to lose and we did lose that game, but the game was still going on and I lost my marbles. So I'm ready to compete at all costs and I only accept winning in my mind.
1: All right, there's an expression I haven't heard in a while. To lose one's marbles, 네. which we'll go over later.
3: 흥분하는 거, 자제력을 잃는 거를 가리키는데요. 이따가 uh-huh. 나올 겁니다. 자, 그럼 첫 번째 줄로 돌아가 볼까요?
1: Okay.
2: When I was a young boy, I was a fierce competitor. And I do believe I've softened over the years. But as a child, I could not handle losing.
1: When I was a young boy, I was a fierce competitor.
3: 저는 어렸을 때, when I was a young boy, I was a
1: fierce competitor. Fierce.
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1: Yeah. 네. If you just say you were a competitor, it could be for a particular sport. So you don't understand that it's in general. 네. You like competition.
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1: 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It's like where?
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1: For okay. sure. And he says next, and I do believe I've softened over the years.
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1: 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You usually soften the T sound in soften.
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1: Yeah. Like you can't work through it.
3: Yeah,
1: I don't know how to describe.
3: He couldn't tolerate it.
1: Yeah, you can't tolerate
3: 네,
1: it.
3: 참을 수가 없었어요.
1: Yeah,
3: 또는,
1: it's just not ideal. You 네. don't want to be in that situation. Like I cannot handle
3: 맞아요.
1: this.
3: Handle 하면 진짜로 다루다 다스리다. Can you handle this kind of software?
1: No.
3: Can you kind of device 이런 것 물론 쓸 수 있죠.
1: Oh yeah, 네. it's like do you know how to use it?
3: 네, 여기서는 아니에요.
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1: Yeah, he can't handle losing.
3: Mm-hmm.
1: Perfect. Let's look at the next part.
2: And it didn't matter if we were playing some small game with family or friends in the house or if I was competing in a sport. Competition has always been something that

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1: Let's look at the last part.
2: We were going to lose, and we did lose that game, but the game was still going on, and I lost my marbles. So I'm ready to compete at all costs, and I only accept winning in my mind.
1: We were going to lose, and we did lose that game.
0: We were going to lose. 우리가 질 거였고, 이건 이제 그냥 객관적으로 봤을 때, We were going to lose. 이거는 리차드 씨 생각이잖아요. Nobody knows.
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1: the game was still going on. And then Richard says next, but the game was still going on and I lost my marbles.
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0: 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Why do you say lose your
1: I
0: marbles?
1: don't know, but when we usually say you lose your marbles, we mean you went crazy. It's like you got really, really angry, upset, or started crying. I have no idea why we say lose your marbles.
0: Okay, marble can refer to many things. Marble can you can it can be a kind of stone, or it can be 구슬 같은 것도 marble이라고 하기도 하고요.
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0: 아.
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1: 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So it's like, oh, I
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1: So lastly, he says, "So I'm ready to compete at all costs, and I only accept winning in my mind."
0: So I'm ready to compete at all costs. 반드시 무슨 수를 써서라도 다시 한번.
1: At all
0: At all
1: costs. At
0: costs.
1: all
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1: All right, very interesting clip. Let's review and take a look at it once again.
2: When I was a young boy, I was a fierce competitor, and I do believe I've softened over the years. But as a child, I could not handle losing, and it didn't matter if we were playing some small game with family or friends in the house, or if I was competing in a sport. Competition has always been something that drives me to the point where I want to win, or I'm simply unhappy. And I don't know why this is. I can remember this one example when I was really young. My mom signed me up for a baseball team, and I was playing out in the field. The ball came to me, and I didn't catch it. It fell, and I literally started crying right there, even though we hadn't lost the game. We were going to lose, and we did lose that game, but the game was still going on, and I lost my marbles. So I'm ready to compete at all costs, and I only accept winning in my mind.
0: 오늘의 핵심 패턴으로 복습해 볼까요? 먼저 cannot handle 또는 can't handle 뭐뭐를 감당하지 못하다. 그 다음으로 to the point where 뭐뭐 할 때까지 뭐뭐 할 지경까지를 가리키는 패턴입니다. 자, 이두 패턴을 이용해서 만들어 볼 영어 문장의 우리말 번역 먼저 보고 올까요?

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1: 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He couldn't handle the workload. He couldn't handle the workload.
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1: 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They couldn't handle having to keep secrets. Great. Let's look at our next pattern.
0: 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It rained to the point where it was scary. 발음 연습이요.
1: It rained to the point where it was scary. It rained to the point where it was scary. Let's take a look at our last example.
0: 그 다음으로는 저는 박수를 쳤는데 손이 아플 정도로 아플 지경까지 된 거예요. I clapped to the point where my hands hurt. 큰 소리로 읽어주세요.
1: I clapped to the point where my hands hurt. I clapped to the point where my hands hurt. Great. How about we take a look at Rich's clip for the last time with both English and Korean subtitles?
2: When I was a young boy, I was a fierce competitor, and I do believe I've softened over the years. But as a child, I could not handle losing, and it didn't matter if we were playing some small game with family or friends in the house or if I was competing in a sport. Competition has always been something that drives me to the point where I want to win or I'm simply unhappy. And I don't know why this is. I can remember this one example when I was really young. My mom signed me up for a baseball team and I was playing out in the field. The ball came to me and I didn't catch it. It fell and I literally started crying right there, even though we hadn't lost the game. We were going to lose and we did lose that game, but the game was still going on and I lost my marbles. So I'm ready to compete at all costs and I only accept winning in my mind.
0: 오늘의 알쏭달쏭 영어 표현 한마디입니다. 그 사람은 패배를 인정할 줄 몰라요.
1: 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He's a sore loser.
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1: Yes, he's a sore loser.
0: 이렇게 이야기합니다. He's a sore loser.
1: He's a sore loser.
0: Am I?
1: No. But let's move on to in the social worlds.

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Okay, so taking risks sometimes is very important. I think we're ready to move on to shadowing. All right, everyone, it's time for shadowing. Are you ready to sound like a native person or at least try to sound like them? All right, let's practice together. Are you ready? Let's go. I want to grow to be a top designer. I believe your company will give me the freedom to take risks. 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All right, let's try that one more time. I want to grow to be a top designer. I believe your company will give me the freedom to take risks. Your team of designers is so creative and innovative. All right, great, innovative. Great, okay. All right, let's take a little short quiz. 저는 최고의 디자이너로 성장하고 싶습니다. Alrighty, good job. So remember these two key phrases for today, grow and take risks. So grow, of course, is often used in the business world. You know, our business is growing, the company is growing, we want to grow. We can also personally grow as a person. We should always grow to be a better person, right? So we can use it not only in the business world, but also in our personal world. All right. And take risks. Sometimes you gotta just take risks from time to time. That's it for today. I hope you enjoyed today's segment. And please join me again next time. Take care, everyone. Bye-bye.

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1: Quack, quack, quack, quack, quack.
0: Oh, the penguin must like the playground, too. 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What about the slide? 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

0: who's here.
1: Huh? 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
2: Guess what? Chris is taking us to the playground.
0: You know, when I was a kid, I used to love going to the playground. It's fun and healthy, too.
3: The playground is healthy?
0: Oh, definitely, yeah. Playing outside, all that running around, plus you get to go down the slide.
1: Yeah, Emma can't wait to go down the slide.
2: Yeah, me too. You know what? I'm going to climb up that ladder, and then I'm going to whoosh all the way down. Here we are.
3: And there are the slides.
2: Yeah.
0: Okay, everybody, have fun.

0: Get lots of exercise, and remember, if you need me, I'm right here.
1: Thank you, Chris.
2: Yeah.
1: Okay, come on. Let's go slidey.
2: Yeah, all right. Yeah. Now, which slide do you want to go on first, the big one or the little one?
3: Emma really likes to go on the little slide. It's really fun.
1: Okay, let's do it.
2: Yeah, let's do it. Okay, let's do it.
1: Yeah. All right. Here I go up the slide.
2: Go, Rudy. Go, Rudy. Go,
1: okay.
2: Go, Rudy.
1: Up, up, up. Wait, hold on. I like to count to three first. One, two, three. Whoosh! That was awesome!
2: Oh, boy, oh, boy. You want to go next, Elmo?
3: Sure. Thank you, Abby. Okay, here we go. Up, up, up, up. Okay. One, two, three. Whoosh!
1: Yeah.
3: Oh, that was amazing! Okay, Abby's turn.
2: Oh, yes!
3: Yeah, go, Abby, go!
2: One, two, three.
3: Yeah. Oh, that was so much fun. Okay, everybody, let's go again.
2: Oh, yeah.
1: Hey, look, there's a penguin on the big slide.
2: Wow. Hey, let's go down that slide, huh?
1: Good idea.
3: That's okay. Why don't you go? Elmo's gonna stay by the little slide.
2: Why don't you want to come with us, Elmo?
1: Yeah. Elmo's never been on the big slide before. But Elmo, the big slide is so cool. It's bigger, so it got more whoosh.
2: More whoosh.
1: Yeah.
3: That sounds pretty cool. Okay, sure. Elmo will give it a try.
1: Yeah. Let's do it.
3: Let's do it. Sure. Let's do it.
2: Okay, Elmo, watch this.
3: Okay, Elmo's watching.
2: See, Elmo? You go up the ladder, just like the little slide. Ready? Up, up, up.
3: That is way up there.
2: One, two, three. Wow, that really was a great whoosh.
3: Great whoosh.
2: Okay, you want to try now, Elmo?
3: Rudy, go before Elmo. You know, let your friends go before you.
1: Yeah.
3: It's the nice thing to do.
1: Up I go. Up. Here we go. One, two, three. Whoosh! That was the best whoosh ever. Try it, Elmo.
3: Okay. Try. Sure.
2: Good.
3: Going up, going up, going up. Going down, going down, going down, going down. Elmo can't do it.
2: That's okay, Elmo. You don't have to go down the big slide if you don't want to.
3: Yeah, but that's the thing, Elmo does want to.
1: Well, wait, if you want to, then why don't you?
3: It's like Elmo has two different feelings right now.
1: Two feelings at the same time?
2: What do you mean, Elmo?
3: Well, Elmo feels excited to go whoosh down the big slide, but Elmo also feels a little scared. Elmo's excited and scared at the same time.
2: I was scared to go down the big slide my first time, too.
1: Yeah, I was too.
3: Really, Penguin, too?
2: Well, it's okay to be scared, Elmo. You kind of have to wait till you feel ready to try again.
3: Elmo wonders how we can get ready.
1: Penguin? What are you doing?
2: Yeah, belly breathing. That is a great idea, Penguin. Elmo, what if you tried belly breathing to calm me down before the big slide? You know, and we'll all do it with you, huh?
1: Yeah,
3: let's try.
2: Okay, everybody put your hands on your belly.
1: Okay.
2: Right? And then you breathe in slowly through your nose.
1: Okay.
2: And then you breathe out through your mouth.
3: Hands on belly, breathe in through the nose.

0: through the mouth. Breathe in through the nose. Out through the mouth.
1: How do you feel now, Elmo?
2: Elmo feels
0: calmer.
1: Oh, maybe you're ready for the big slide?
0: Mm-hmm. Maybe. Elmo will try. Thanks. Going up, going up, going up, going up.
1: Don't worry, Elmo. We'll think of something else you can do to get ready.
2: Yeah. Yeah. Let's think.
1: I got it. Huh? Okay, so at preschool, whenever we do something new, we sing a song to help us get ready.
0: That sounds good, Rudy. How does it go?
1: I can do it, yes I can. I can reach right for the sky.

0: Hey, you're not coming down the ladder this time. Does that mean that you're ready?
1: Still not ready. Elmo thinks Elmo might never be ready for the big slide.
2: Yes, you will, Elmo. Don't give up.
3: Don't give up on what?
1: Oh, hi, Chris.
3: Hey.
1: Elmo really wants to whoosh down this big slide, but, you know, Elmo's a little scared.
2: And we tried belly breathing? That helped a little.
0: Yeah, and then singing helped a little bit more.
2: Yeah,
1: a little, but Elmo's still not ready.
3: Oh, I am so sorry to hear that, buddy.
1: Thanks.
3: You know, when I was a kid, I was a little afraid of going down the big slide, too. Yeah, it's true. But you know what helped me get over that?
1: What? Well,
3: my dad held my hand the first time I went down the big slide.
1: Really? Oh, that's nice. But Elmo's daddy's not here.
3: Well, true, but I am.
1: So, maybe Chris could hold Elmo's hand?
3: Of course, buddy.
1: Thank you, Chris. You know, Elmo feels better already.
3: Okay, great. Then you just let me know when you're ready, okay?
1: Okay. Oh, well, Elmo's not sure.
0: Maybe if you count to three?
1: One, two, three!
3: So how do you feel, buddy?
1: Elmo's not scared anymore. Elmo's ready to do it all by himself this time. Come on, everybody. Let's slide.
4: I wonder what if let's try.
1: Hi, Elmo's friends are playing at the playground.
5: My little sister Alice has never gone down a slide before, and she's feeling a little scared.
6: I want to do it, but I'm not quite ready.
5: What if Mom holds your hand the first time you go down?
6: That's a good idea.
5: Okay, let me know when you're ready.
6: I'm ready.
5: One, two, three.
6: That was fun. Thanks, Mom. I'm ready to do it by myself now.

0: The letter P. P is for playground. The playground is a great place to go with your friends and make new ones. There are lots of different things to do. Playgrounds are a good place to try new things, like learning how to swing all by yourself or climbing up high. Sometimes you have to wait your turn, but the curvy slide is always worth the wait. I like to pretend the bridge is a pirate ship. There are so many ways to have fun at the playground.
1: Which one will you pick?
0: P is for playground. The letter P.
2: We made a world playground for Slimy!
3: Yay! Yeah, you see, there's a little swing and a little climby bar. Yeah.
4: And then there's a little slide.
5: Slide!
2: Slimy wants to try the slide first.
5: Yeah.
2: Ready, Slimy?
5: Yeah!
3: Okay, count to three and then go, Worm, go!
5: One, two, three!
2: He likes it!
3: hey, look! There's the foodie truck!
2: Oh, let's find out what Gonger and Cookie Monster are making today!
6: Do you like food? We like food! Order if you're lucky! We make more than our foodie truck!
7: 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I'm Stella. 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
6: 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Ta-da!
8: Not pigs in a blanket. No, figs in a blanket.
6: Well, how we make figs in blanket?
8: Well, let's take a little looky-looky at the recipe. 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
6: Okay, we got that right here. Here we go. We got the pigs. Yeah. Puff pastry, goat cheese, eggs, water, and honey.
8: Cookie?
6: Yeah.
8: Weren't the pigs on here? I already told you we need figs, not pigs.
6: Yeah, me was hoping you forgot about the figs.
8: Why?
6: Because me ate them.
8: Oh, Cookie! I suppose we better go and get some figs from the fig orchard. Come on, let's go!
6: Fig orchard, we're coming to the fig orchard. Boy, oh boy, oh boy, oh boy, here we are at the fig orchard.
9: Hi, Cookie Monster and Gonger. Welcome to the fig orchard.
6: Hello, Farmer Chris. We need figs to make figs in a blanket. Can you help us, please?
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10: Figs are a sweet and delicious type of fruit that grow on trees. Our fig trees grow from pieces cut from other fig trees. We plant each piece in a pot of soil, and a new tree grows from that piece.
9: Figs are ripe and ready to eat when they're slightly soft to the touch.
10: We pick the figs by hand. Those figs are then sent to grocery stores and fruit stands.

0: no can wait. Slicey, slicey, slicey, slicey, slicey, slicey.
1: Now spread the goat cheese on the triangles.
0: Okay, spreading the goat cheese.
1: Slice each fig in half.
0: Cowabunga!
1: Whoa! Then place one piece of fig on each triangle.
0: Okay, placing figs.
1: Oh, looking delicious. Now it's time to roll them up. This is how to become figs in a blanket. Then crack the egg. Add one tablespoon of water. And whisk. And now brush on the hair wash. Oh. Now it's ready for the oven.
0: Okay, figs and drinking done baking.
1: Yeah.
0: Wow, this pastry really is puffy.
1: Yeah, finally, we need to drizzle them with honey.
0: Oh, yeah.
1: It's ready.
0: Order up.
1: Bye-bye, food.
0: Look at those figs fly.
1: Oh, Cookie Monster, my furry friend. I got this nice for you.
0: Oh, thank you, Gunger.
2: Thank you so much, Cookie Monster and Gunger, for the special snack after the playground. My Nana and I love these figs in a blanket. It's delicious.
3: You're welcome, Stella and Nana.

0: everything okay?
1: No, it does not. This cute, adorable monster, me, came all the way here to play on the playground, and it is closed!
0: Aw, it'll be okay, Grover. There are lots of ways to have fun outside without the playground.
1: How can I play without the playground? Play is right there in the name!
2: Looks like Tango's found her own way to play in the bushes.
0: Mm-hmm. I wonder if we can play in nature.
1: Playing in nature? Why did I not think of that?
2: Great question, Gabrielle. This is a job for...
3: Nature Explorers!
2: You could be a Nature Explorer, too!
0: Oh, come on, observe and look closely with us!
3: Binoculars!
2: Check!
3: Magnifying glass!
2: Check!
3: Notebook!
2: Check!
3: Nature Explorers! Ready to explore!
1: Okay, I am ready to play with nature! Would you like to play freeze tag with me, little shrub? Oh, you tagged me on my nose! I am frozen. You are very good at freeze tag, little shrub. Are you a professional?
0: Grover, that's not what we meant by playing with nature. Come on, Elmo. Maybe we can find ways to play in nature and show them to Grover.
2: Yeah.
0: See you later.
2: Bye. What should we play, Gabrielle? Oh, maybe Elmo should use the binoculars. Nope. There! Trees! Let's go through the tree maze! Oh, you too!

0: Now that was fun. I have to draw this in my notebook.
1: Let's see what else we can find to play.
0: Ooh, maybe we can play something with these rocks. Uh-oh, Elmo, the floor is quicksand.
1: Oh.
0: Now when you play the game, floor is quicksand. You can't touch the ground or you'll get stuck in the sand. So we'll use these rocks to move around. Huh? That was a close one.
1: Oh, Elmo gets it. Let's play, Tango. Wow, steady. Elmo made it. Yay.
0: Looks like Tango's found another way to play. That log is like a balance beam. Way to go, Elmo!
1: We have to show Grover all the ways to play in nature. Grover, we're back!
2: Good game, little shrub. It was fun playing freeze tag.
1: Grover, we have something to show you.
0: Look at all the fun ways we found to play in nature.
2: Oh, I see. A game of tag with the trees? They must be very easy to catch.
1: No, Grover. Those trees are like a maze that we can run through.
2: Ah, of course. I knew that. And then you went to the moon and got moon rocks, and then you all went surfing on a giant surfboard?
0: No, we played the floor is quicksand using flat rocks, and then we used a log to balance on, like a balance beam.
2: Oh, I am so embarrassed. Wait a minute. Are you saying we can play all these things in nature?
1: Yeah! We did it!
0: We all found different ways we can play in nature!

0: I am so excited to try all of these ways to play in nature. Bye-bye.
1: Bye, Grover.
2: See you later.
1: Good job, Nature Explorers.
2: And Greg, Nature Exploring. Today.
1: Yeah, it was exciting. You know, at first, Elmo wasn't ready to go down the big slide, but Elmo's friends helped Elmo get ready.
3: And you didn't give up, Elmo. You kept on trying.
1: See you next time on
4: Sesame Street!